0: 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The only downside? Our kids' friends are coming over way more often than we'd like. Hey, Jaden, Braden, Zayden, come on in, you guys. Luke, what's up, buddy? How's baseball going? I've got the game streaming in the den. Maybe you can pick up some pointers before we take on Kennedy next week. Ashley A, Ashley D, Ashley P, is this for a group project again? Because last time it looked a lot like high-speed reality TV research. Hey, Kristen! You got the ring light and the tripod this time. Don't forget to tag the house with the fastest internet. Honey, it's going to be another late one. We're going to need more snacks.
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you're a fan of Jumanji, Open World is dropping December 25th. All the originals, Dwayne The Rock Johnson, Jack Black, Kevin Hart, and all the others are back together for the adventure. So that's gonna be funny, in my opinion. It's All For One on Magic 107.7.

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When you take time off from work, do you go on vacation or do you actually rest? Nagi, share some numbers with you that are going to be alarming. We'll do it in just about 3 minutes. Hang

0: from the 80s, 90s, and today continues for you on Orlando's Magic 107.7. My name is Jenny Familia. The last time you took some time off from work, what did you do? Did you actually go on vacation or did you just stay at home and rested? I think I've done both. I think it's important to go on vacation, but you have to use at least half of the time from vacation to come home and actually rest from the vacation. 43% of millennials admit that they take vacation time from work because they need to catch up on sleep. Isn't that crazy? I mean, we're doing so much these days and we're go, go, go. We're not sleeping enough that we need to take time off to actually catch up on sleep. Vacation time. And I should be on vacation. So yeah, we need to, something has got to give, honestly.
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It all started here. In Sync, Orlando born, Magic made. 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

0: Happy Throwback Thursday! Mario Lopez here, dusting off the time machine for a quick little musical trip into the past with our throwback soundtrack. Going back 18 years this week in 2008. That year, I could be seen in the TV movie Husband for Hire.
1: Were you the husband for hire?
0: I was not.
1: Okay.
0: Well, wait, was I? I can't remember. Was it Mark Consuelos, Kelly Ripa's husband?
1: Yes, I think he was in it.
0: Yes,
1: right?
0: I think he was definitely in it. I played a former member of Menudo. I also, by the way, that year got animated as AC Slater on an episode of Robot Chicken. That was with Seth Green. I remember that, and that was a lot of fun. Musically, Coldplay snagged a top 10 hit with a title inspired by a Mexican artist, Frida Kahlo.

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Chris Brown also found himself in the top five with a song that originally started as a 30-second jingle Chris was hired to write for Wrigley's Doublemint Gum.

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He puts out constant music, and a lot of it really good. But it was Katy Perry at the top of the chart with a song partly inspired by a celebrity crush on Scarlett Johansson.

0: know the Scarlett tie-in. I'm learning.
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0: today.
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0: Yeah, I love a fun fact.
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0: here on Mario Lopez, making a quick stop into Cordo's Corner, where Frazier's filling in since Cordo is out of the room at the moment. All right, what do you got, Frazier?
1: All right, so there's this new study that says you can find the Fountain of Youth somewhere pretty close to you. It turns out it might be at a museum or a movie theater.
0: Huh?
1: New study says that a night at the movies or an afternoon at a museum could do more than entertain you. It might actually slow the aging process.
0: This is one heck of a hook.
1: It is,
0: to
1: right?
0: get people to come to the movies.
1: They found that people who go attend movies, museums, art galleries, and theater performances on the regular tend to have younger biological age. Mm. So if you add a little culture to your life, you might live a little longer.
0: Funny. Again, clever hook, but hey, you know what? I'm here for it.
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0: 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All right, Add On with Mario on Facebook and X. Add On with Mario Lopez on IG. Love hearing from you. Mario Lopez here. Who's this one from, Frazier?
1: This is from at Tommy Manis. Got to be honest, I don't know who brings more shame to the family, Olympic breakdancer Raygun or her brother who's headed to prison for a crypto scam.
0: Yeah, this is on the heels.
1: Both are frauds.
0: Netflix, I believe, doing a documentary on Olympic Australian breakdancer Raygun, which, poor girl. Just when everyone's sort of getting over it, now people, they're going to remind everyone.
1: People kind of forgot about her.
0: She is responsible for being eliminated from the Olympics, though.
1: Yeah.
0: A lot of people are at least pointing the finger at her. But, whoa, her brother, that's a serious crime. Crypto scam for a lot of money, too. They both should have been arrested. She should have right after that performance, too, with all due respect.
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0: I'm Mario Lopez. Talked yesterday about the predictions for the 2026 Christmas It toy. But before Christmas, there's, of course, Halloween. And the 2026 Halloween It color has dropped. Didn't know there was an It color.
1: Isn't it orange and black?
0: That's what I thought. That's the staple. This color evidently is going to surprise us. Designers and other pros say that pink will be everywhere, despite not being a spooky hue. Interior designer Marie Cloud explains, designers have been leaning into dustier, moodier shades of pink for a couple of years now, pairing it with black, chocolate brown, and deep greens instead of pastels. The experts noted that adding touches of pink and not going full on with the color will work well in any Halloween setting. Will it?
1: I don't know.
0: I mean, you're thinking out of the box there. I like the traditional orange and black, but what do I know?
1: I mean, if you're dressing like early 90s neon.
0: Maybe.
2: More Mario Lopez on the way.
0: Courtney and I have seen the devastation in Venezuela. Entire families have lost everything after the recent earthquakes. 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

0: I'm Mario Lopez, wasting no time getting right to a random question. What you got, Fraser?
1: Would you rather replace all your teeth with Pop Rocks that never dissolve, or have your belly button narrate your internal monologue in the voice of Morgan Freeman?
0: Wait, is this even a real question? Of course I'm having
1: 100% is a real question. What kind of question is that?
0: Of course I'm going to have my belly button narrate my internal monologue in the voice of Morgan.
1: But that's Freeman. Everything you think.
0: Yeah, that's awesome. I'll just have that. That's just a fun deal. How can that be bad?
2: Mario Lopez will be right back.
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0: I'm Mario Lopez. Quickly shouting out today's celeb birthdays, as always. Fraser's just going to tell us who's celebrating. I'm going to try to guess the age.
1: Phineas O'Connell. That is Billie Eilish's brother. Songwriter.
0: Phineas. Not the little dude Nickelodeon with Herb, but Phineas O'Connell. Oh, she's an Irish girl. Okay. Wait a minute.
1: Wait, I thought her last name was Irish.
0: So did I. Maybe that's her middle name. Both very Irish.
1: Maybe it's regardless. A fake name.
0: I'm going to say Phineas is 35.
1: 29.
0: Wow, very young. Okay.
1: Gina Rodriguez from Jane and the Virgin, a show you appeared on as yourself.
0: That's right. Gina's very nice. Just had a second baby, I believe. Gina is 42.
1: 42 is correct.
0: Hey, look at that.
1: From My Name is Earl and The Journey Absolution, back in the day with Mario Lopez, and a new movie with Nico Lopez, Jamie Presley.
0: That's right. Old friend of mine, Jamie, is, I'm going to say 46.
1: 49.
0: 49, okay.
1: 49.
0: That okay.
1: Hilary Swank, Million Dollar Baby.
0: Hilary Swank.
1: A movie that had Morgan Freeman.
0: Yes. Hilary Swank, I'm going to say, is 52.
1: 52 is correct.
0: Ah, look at that.
1: Morpheus, Lawrence Fishburne.
0: He is 67.
1: 65.
0: Wow, okay.
1: And the Governator, a man that's been in this studio multiple times, a man that roasted producer Nichols.
0: That's right.
1: Arnold Schwarzenegger.
0: Legend. Arnold's got to be hitting the eighth level, 80?
1: 79.
0: Wow, almost. Dang, that's crazy.
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3: 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You stated your case.

0: Mario Lopez here. Music rolls on after some quick health buzz. We're in the dog days of summer with record-breaking heat reported just about everywhere. And that heat means you're most likely losing sleep. You don't sleep well, I'll tell you that, if it's really hot. The Sleep Foundation says heat interrupts sleep and it can make you cranky. Oh boy, I know about that. And lack of sleep for more than 3 days can make you really cranky. And we don't want that. They say your bedroom should be a cool 68 degrees.
1: Uh-huh.
0: Wow. I love it like that. But the Department of Energy says 78
1: Boom.
0: To save money. Department of Energy, do you want a bunch of cranky people walking
1: Boom.
0: Around? No.
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0: It's time for one last thing. Frazier, you found something, right?
1: Yeah, so this list that you referenced earlier, I found the top yacht rock songs of all time. 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
0: Okay, I fancy myself a bit of a yacht rock expert, so we'll see.
1: All right, so we're gonna breeze through this, and you can just give us you tell us what you think after each of these. At number 20, Christopher Cross, Arthur's Theme.
0: Okay, great song.
1: 19, Hall & Oates, Kiss on My List.
0: Okay, those are two yacht rock staples, Christopher Cross and Hall & Oates. All right.
1: 18, George Benson, Give Me the Night.
0: Just Give Me the Night. Yep.
1: Toto, Rosanna.
0: Rosanna.
1: 17.
0: Okay.
1: Kenny Loggins, This Is It at 16.
0: Make no mistake where you are, this is it.
1: Yes. Okay. Climax Blues Band, I Love You at 15.
0: Yep. I like that song. That should be higher, actually.
1: Number 14, Fleetwood Mac, Gypsy.
0: Great song, but there should be other Fleetwood songs that are higher. Go on.
1: 13, America, You Can Do Magic.
0: You Can Do Magic. Ooh, that should be higher. That's a great song, though. Okay.
1: 12, Paul Davis, Cool Night.
0: Okay.
1: This next one is at 11, but I feel like it should be higher. Michael McDonald, I Keep Forgetting.
0: I keep forgetting, not in loving. Yep, okay.
1: Number 10, Ambrosia, Biggest Part of My Life.
0: Ooh, Biggest Part of Me.
1: Or Biggest Part of Me, sorry.
0: Yes.
1: Number 9, Eagles, I Can't Tell You Why.
0: I can't tell you why. Okay.
1: Hey 19, Steely Dan at 8.
0: Hey 19, interesting. Okay. I mean, these are all great songs. It's just, okay.
1: One of my favorite songs ever, Ride Like the Wind, Christopher Cross at 7.
0: See, that is one of my favorite songs. That should be in the Mount Rushmore for sure. That should definitely be higher. I would actually put that as number 2.
1: Toto at 6 with Africa.
0: That song gets a lot of love. I think it's overrated. I would put Hold the Line, which is a better Toto song and my favorite Toto song. Okay.
1: I agree with that, actually. Benny Mardones, Into the Night at 5. Olivia Newton-John, Magic at 4.
0: Okay, solid, but I would have put other ones. Okay. That's at 4? No, I don't agree right there. That's my first no.
1: Okay.
0: Not at 4.
1: All right, here we go. Top 3. Boss Gags, JoJo at 3.
0: JoJo? Okay, the top 3 should be this. The top 3 should be Boss Gags, Dirty Lowdown, Christopher Cross, Michael McDonald. We just talked about it. It Is the Night.
1: Oh, Into the Night. No, sorry. Ride Like the Wind.
0: Ride Like the Wind. Like number 1 should be Doobie Brothers, What a Fool Believes.
1: Well, the top 3, JoJo, like we said, at 3.
0: No.
1: 2, Michael McDonald, Sweet Freedom.
0: No.
1: I disagree with that one, too.
0: No.
1: And number 1, Christopher Cross, Sailing.
0: This is
1: they messed it up at the top.
0: You don't have What a Fool Believes.
1: They don't.
0: Not even. Okay, this list is trashed and not to be taken serious.
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0: 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Hey, it's Madison. 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

Magic 107.7. Made in Orlando. It all started here. We're playing games with my heart. Backstreet Boys. Orlando born. Magic made. They made their magic in Orlando. And so do we. Love is all I have to give. More magic next.

They say the holy water's watered down, and this town's lost its faith. Our colors will fade eventually, so if our time is running out, day after day, we'll make the mundane a masterpiece. Oh my, my, oh my, my love, I take one look at you, you're taking me out.

0: A new survey asked Americans to name the word that best describes 2026 so far.
1: And it can't be a four-letter word.
0: No, it's got it. Well, no, it can be, but we can bleep you out. But according to the survey, stressful is the number one word used to describe 2026 so far. I ask you, Leslie Gale, what is your word that best describes 2026 so far?
1: I would say that stressful is among my top choices.
0: Okay, it's already used.
1: But
0: give me one.
1: It's already used.
0: Give me one that you got.
1: I don't know that frustrating is another word that comes to mind.
0: Okay.
1: Just because so much of what's going on in the world doesn't seem to make sense to me in on a common sense. Like, things in the world right now, as I know it in my time here, they're just very confusing right now. Like, the things I thought were good, people aren't agreeing with me. So I'm having a hard time with that. So I'm finding it frustrating. I'm finding this year quite frustrating. And no matter how hard we work, it seems like sometimes your destiny is out of your control the way the world is right now, which I also think is frustrating. Like, we're doing so well, we're working so hard, but sometimes in this crazy world of ours, it doesn't even matter.
0: Okay, so frustrating would
1: be
0: yours.
1: I'm trying to think of, you know what? I like looked up what's some good words, and they're like balance, purposeful, you know, seductive. Now, I'm going to admit it. I feel very frustrated.
0: Yeah, and you want to be honest because that's
1: what
0: we want.
1: Right,
0: we want you to be honest.
1: I feel blessed. Mm-hmm. I do because when you're my age and when you have your health and my husband has his health and our kids, that alone. So, but also frustrated.
0: Gotcha.
1: How about you? How about painful? Because that arm of yours, that shoulder of yours, is that painful, your year word?
0: No, painful's not. By the way, I had rotator cuff surgery. That's what Leslie's referring to.
1: Yeah.
0: No, painful wouldn't be the word I would use.
1: What would you use?
0: I would use the word markup because everything seems to be marked up.
1: Marked up.
0: Marked up.
1: Is that one word or two?
0: No, it's one word. Markup. Markup. It's one word.
1: Look at that.
0: Markup.
1: I didn't know that. So you can be marked up.
0: Well, you can't be marked up, but everything else can be marked up.

0: You know, sometimes I listen to this show, you know, because we're part of the show. And after I get done talking and I look at Leslie, I'm like, wow, this show's really going downhill.
1: What are you talking about?
0: Because there's certain things where I think that we shouldn't talk about, yet we are a very all-inclusive show. But when it comes to, like, bathroom talk, for instance, like we're talking about now.
1: Why do bathrooms make you so nervous? Like, why are you stammering and stuttering around?
0: Because when you're in the bathroom. Yeah, I know. But when you're in the bathroom, it's like, that's your private time. Your time to do whatever you want to do by yourself and not really share with everyone. No, not you.
1: Well, I don't know. I don't mind sharing that. I'd like to know if I have same kind of bathroom habits as other people do. And it turns out I kind of do.
0: How so? Explain.
1: Well, here's the thing. And this is the reason I have a problem going to the bathroom around here.
0: Here, in the building.
1: Yeah, in the building. Because, you know, it's the only public bathroom here.
0: Right.
1: So when you go in the bathroom, we're all rushing in. We all use the same commercial breaks, these different stations around here.
0: Right.
1: So we're basically on the same clocks. So we're all rushing to the bathroom, and then you run into people in the bathroom, and I don't like talking when I'm in the bathroom.
0: Mm-hmm.
1: You know, and some of our girls, they want to have a conversation. You sit down, you start going, and they're like, so, how's Chase? I don't want to talk about
0: it. Oh, so when you're in one stall, yeah, they're like two stalls
1: over?
0: Yeah,
1: they like to talk. That's where you get all the... So anyway, but... So I go with 34% of us say they cannot go to the bathroom unless they're in a locked bathroom.
0: Okay.
1: Doesn't matter if I'm home alone, still closed, still lock the door.
0: Oh, wait a minute. You're locking the door to the stall here. Oh, you mean like you want to be by yourself in the bathroom?
1: I want to be, locked.
0: Got it.
1: So 34% of us say we always lock our bathroom doors at home.
0: Okay.
1: Okay. Another 30% say we only lock our doors when guests are over.
0: Okay.
1: The rest, if you're doing the math, is a little more than 30%. It's more like we have 60, so it's more like 40%.
0: The rest
1: say
0: of you guys are chanting it.
1: They don't close the door at all.
0: Yeah. What do you mean they don't close the door?
1: Yeah, they don't. They
0: leave the door open?
1: Yes. They never shut the bathroom door.
0: Is this when guests are at the house?
1: Well, they say they never shut the bathroom door. I'm assuming they never shut the bathroom
0: door. Leslie Gale, come on. I don't know.
1: What are you doing?
0: Turn that around because I don't think you're reading correctly.
1: No, read right there.
0: My bathroom door doesn't have a lock. Others say when they leave the door open because their kids or their pets. Okay, kids and pets I get because kids, especially your pets, like your pets, if your pets have like the separation anxiety.
1: Yeah, but I bring my dog in, then I shut and lock the door.
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0: If you find yourself singing throughout the day, maybe your favorite song comes on the radio, or you know, maybe you listen to us and we play a song, you're like, oh, I know the words to that one, and you start singing it.
1: I love singing out loud.
0: Yeah. singing out loud can reduce stress and help you unwind.
1: Absolutely. Absolutely.
0: It seems when you hum or sing your favorite song, you're activating a nerve which plays a big role in relaxation. And that nerve is one of the longest and most complex nerves in the body. It's kind of like a chill out switch almost. It helps slow down your heart rate. It lowers your blood pressure. It helps you calm your breathing. It improves digestion, reduces inflammation.
1: All by singing.
0: All from singing out
1: because
0: loud.
1: Because of that nerve that you have.
0: Because of that one nerve.
1: But when I sing, it's like, I think the nerve that...
0: It's like nails on a chalkboard.
1: Different nerve.
0: Different, way different kind of nerve.
2: Chad and Leslie.

0: Chad and Leslie.
1: We've never really done karaoke before together, have we?
2: I heard you're quite good.
1: I'm okay.
2: What do you have a go-to?
1: Not really.
2: Okay, so you're good at anything.
1: The more drinks you have, the better I sound. That's the way I look at it.
2: Oh, I thought the more drinks you have, the better you sound.
1: Maybe that could be it. Maybe I had it backwards. Anyway, have you ever heard of the Cat Fanciers Association?
2: No.
1: The Cat Fanciers Association is a international cat expo.
2: Okay.
1: That they have in Cleveland every single year.
2: Okay.
1: Cat lovers show up and they do their thing. They have something called karaoke.
2: Karaoke.
1: Where it's adults, humans, singing songs, but meowing the songs instead.
2: Oh, please.
1: For instance. So, like, for instance, Britney Spears, Baby One More Time. Meow, meow, meow, meow, meow, meow, meow. Paula Abdul, straight up. Meow, meow, meow, meow, meow, meow, meow, meow, meow, meow. You don't have to be drunk to enjoy this.
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0: So you've probably heard about this, and if not, this could either be considered tacky or totally fair, but there's a couple from Chicago that recently had a destination wedding in Jamaica, and one couple who RSVP'd did not show up. So the couple sent them an invoice and charged them for a no-show.
1: Okay.
0: Let's see. The couple sent them an invoice for $240. That's $120 for each seat at the reception that was left empty.
1: Okay. And right.
0: And I think you have, do you have on there what's actually on the invoice?
1: Well, it's...

0: says, you know, service, description, wedding reception, dinner, no show, unit price, $120 a person. And then the quantity is two. So the amount is $240. When you told this to me, I was like, that is crap. I can't believe it. You know, wedding, you know, saying yes to a wedding invitation is not like a legal.
1: But you think it's crap? I would totally send this out to somebody. If it's a destination wedding and if I had already paid.
0: See, at first I thought. When you first told me this, I said, yeah, that's crap. And I was like, I was outraged. Things come up, whatever. Now.
1: But you didn't give any notification.
0: But now you're telling me it was a destination wedding. So there was not a big guest list, right? I mean, you're not going to take 200 people to a destination.
1: No.
0: So it, and then I see that each person was $120 a head.
1: On the invoice, because you didn't call or give us proper notification that you weren't. That you wouldn't be in attendance. This amount is what you owe us for paying for your seats in advance. You could pay via Zelle or PayPal. Please reach out to let us know which method of payment works for you. Thank you. And the total amount is $240.
0: And I don't particularly hate it because the invoice has a number. It's got a due date of not. So you got a due date. Don't think about this long. You got a month to pay it. It's the due date. I wonder if there's going to be late fees.
1: Oh, and here's the best part. The invoice number 001. As in, like, you're the one person that didn't show up. Everybody else said that they couldn't make it or they called and let us know in advance, but you're the one person.
2: Chad and Leslie.
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1: I came across this on somebody else's Instagram last night before I went to sleep. Five things you should do monthly to help your sanity.
2: Or I was going to say, because us girls know how to do something monthly just on our own.
1: This is something different.
2: Oh,
1: completely different.
2: Okay.
1: You should have one breakfast meetup with your friends monthly.
2: One breakfast meetup?
1: Meetup, because you know, life gets in the way. Okay. Sometimes you get busy on the weekend. Maybe you're in a relationship and you're doing stuff with your significant other. You know, always make time for your friends, so you should at least have one breakfast meetup.
2: Okay.
1: You should have one date night monthly.
2: Okay.
1: Between work and between doing other stuff, sometimes you forget that you're in a relationship or you're married. Hey, let's have a date night.
2: Sometimes you forget you're married or in a relationship. Yeah. I'm sorry, I forgot I was married.
1: You should have one day.
2: I've not tried that before, but I might give it a go.
1: You should have one day entirely to yourself, just to do whatever.
2: My husband gives me lots of days to myself.
1: Well, he travels usually a lot, monthly. Right?
2: No.
1: Oh, I thought he has like the hunting camp, doesn't he?
2: Well,
1: go there?
2: He does, I know, but that hunting season isn't long enough.
1: Okay.
2: I know, right?
1: Well.
2: For both of us.
1: Okay.
2: I mean, you know, just because I do believe that people do need to have, and even my mom and I were talking about that yesterday,
1: right.
2: Even the two most people in love more than anything in the world often need their time.
1: Need some time apart.
2: Right? Just like you and me, we need time.
1: You should have one night out with your friends.
2: Okay, no, wait a minute. So I got a breakfast with my friends.
1: You got a breakfast meet up with your friend.
2: And I got a night out with my
1: friends. A night out with your friends. And then finally, you should have 24 hours of no social media.
2: Okay, wait a minute. Okay, I got to get this. Okay, so.
1: Write this down.
2: So I got one.
1: You got a breakfast meet up?
2: I got a breakfast with a friend.
1: Yeah.
2: And I got dinner with a friend.
1: You got dinner with a friend.
2: Okay, and I've got one day all by myself.
1: One day by yourself.
2: Okay, one day all by myself. Okay, and then I have one day what?
1: I think 24 hours, no social media.
2: And then one day all by myself with no social media.
1: Well, I mean, you don't have to do them all at once.
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0: and Leslie.
1: I was in a part of town yesterday I normally don't frequent.
2: Okay.
1: And
2: wow. Okay.
1: It wasn't a shady part of
2: what
1: town.
2: What were
1: it was
2: you buying?
1: Just, well, I was picking up a friend to take them somewhere, and
2: for just an hour.
1: Okay, it's not like that. But anyway, after I was being a good friend and helping a friend out, I swung into the CVS Walgreens on their side of town. And I walked up to the cash register up front. And God bless this lady. Little old lady. It must have taken her like 10 minutes to get to the cash register because she was on one side. You know, she's like doing a little shuffle. And she must have been 100 years old. But she had a little name tag on. It said Moira. You know, I was like, Moira. Oh, Moira. I'm like, and she, you know, like, she's like 5'3".
2: Which is like 3 inches taller than me.
1: It's about three inches taller than you. So she looked at me and she kind of squinted her eyes. And I'm going to try to do her voice. She's like, you look like a young Dean Martin. And I was like,
2: oh, a young Dean Martin.
1: A young Dean Martin.
2: You know, I guess.
1: Okay.
2: Okay, go ahead.
1: And then she said, you know, I knew Dean. And I was
2: she
1: like,
2: she did.
1: I was like, you knew what are you doing here at the CVS Walgreens working then?
2: Well, you know, I mean,
1: and then
2: the royalties don't last forever.
1: She said that she was an office assistant at Metro Goldwyn Mayer, which MGM,
2: really?
1: Back in Hollywood. And she said
2: she was probably so glamorous.
1: Right? Because back in the day, that's when Hollywood was glamorous. And she was here's where it gets weird. She was like, me and Dean used to hang out over at the Brown Derby. And I was like, the Brown Derby? Okay, I know what the Brown Derby is.
2: Isn't that a famous place?
1: It's a famous place in L.A. Well, yeah, they recreated it over at Hollywood Studios.
2: Right, okay,
1: when you walk, and it's to the right-hand side right before you get to the Chinese Theater.
2: Oh, the Chinese Theater.
1: No, that's the wrong theme park. Anyway. So she's telling me this story. Meanwhile, there's like 10 people behind me in line, and she's just, you know, taking her all time and telling me about this. And then she was like, me and Dean used to get frisky at the clubs. And I was like, okay.
2: So you met some woman named Moira who works at some nondescript pharmacy in a bad part of town who used to lay with Dean Martin.
1: I didn't say it was a bad part of town. She said she got frisky with Dean Martin. I don't know about laying with Dean Martin. Then she was like, do you come here often? And I was like, okay, I'm being picked up by a 100-year-old. Meanwhile, there's 20 people now behind me. And I'm asking.
2: Hey, guess what? As soon as you walked out, the guy walked in behind you. And guess what she said?
1: Hmm.
2: You know who you look like? You look like a young Dean Martin.

0: Chad and Leslie.
1: Okay, so this comes from our friend Katie over at Pulp Town, and she posted it. She said, someone on Reddit, okay, from New York City, put out there, if you could put 10 Orlando items in a box and send it to them because they're stuck in New York, what 10 things do you put in a box?
2: Ooh.
1: Okay, so
2: good question.
1: They put in an alligator head, water from Wakava Springs, Mickey Mouse ears.
2: Of course.
1: Construction dust from I-4.
2: Okay.
1: A picture of the I-4 eyesore.
2: Uh-huh.
1: A swan feather from Lake Eola. Golf course reservations. Magical dining month menu. Ticket from expired downtown parking meter. And a piece of key lime fudge from Uncle Phil's Fudge, which I don't know, and that's what Katie said. My biggest takeaway, how come no one has ever told me about Uncle Phil's Fudge until now?
2: Okay, so Leslie put it up last night on her Insta story, which you can follow her at Leslie_Gale, and some of the answers that you got.
1: Okay, so Steph Busy Bee says Mickey ears. Beach Girl says Sister Honey's Hummingbird Cake. Pig Floyd's Barbecue.
2: Oh, yeah.
1: Black Beans Deli Cuban. Their deli's Cuban sandwich,
2: yeah.
1: And Lombardi's seafood, which is in Winter Park. Mm-hmm. The Orlando foodie in me does not have enough room in a box. Leslie Gale footage from Channel 6. I think she saved the station from dying. Thank you, Willie Noel. I love you too. RJB2482, Persimmon Hollow Beer. We got a couple Persimmon Hollow beers, in fact, on here. So, MCAT said Persimmon Hollow Beer. Obviously, the theme parks, but some older landmarks like O-Town in Kissimmee. Lots of wine. Chad and Leslie. Erica says Chad and Leslie.
2: I think I would put something from either Icon Park, the big wheel.
1: Okay. Yeah, like the Orlando Eye.
2: Yeah, or something. Remember Terror on Church Street? Like an old Terror on Church Street ticket?
1: Oh, that's kind of a cool idea.
2: What would you put in the box, Leslie?
1: I would put Mayor Buddy Dyer.
2: Uh-huh.
1: And can I put two people? Can I put Shaquille O'Neal and Mayor Buddy Dyer in the box together? We could call him Shaquille Dyer.
2: You're going to need a bigger box.
3: I would put in stuff from UCF.
1: Oh, the night!
2: How could we forget UCF, Leslie?
3: Gotta have some night stuff.
1: Totally the UCF night.
2: What's your name?
3: Hella.
2: Thank you for representing UCF and for reminding us how great of a university we have in our own backyard.
3: Oh, thanks. I'm a UCF student, so I'm listening to you on campus.
2: Well, we appreciate
1: UCF.
2: That. Thanks for listening, and go Knights!
3: Yeah.
1: Thank you.
2: All right, bye-bye, sweetheart. Chad and Leslie in the morning, Magic
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0: So do you eat in your car?
1: I do.
0: You do?
2: You're in the majority. Don't feel bad. Okay, don't feel bad when he asks you that because I do too.
0: You shouldn't feel bad.
1: I don't feel bad.
2: There's no reason to feel bad. Don't shame us, Chad.
0: I'm not shaming anybody. What's the, let me ask you, what is the, what's the dirtiest thing you've eaten in your car? And by dirty, like, you know, when you're, Taco Bell, okay.
2: Oh, yeah. What is your Taco Bell go-to order?
1: The double, what is it, the Gordita Crunch.
2: Ooh, okay.
0: See, I think you ain't ever had no Gordita Crunch.
2: Well, I get the bean burrito with extra onions. You ask for extra onions, that way they make the bean burrito fresh.
1: See, I don't like the bean burrito because I don't like their beans.
2: You don't?
1: No.
2: They're so smooth.
1: No.
0: Not only that, but beans good for your heart.
2: And you know what they say.
0: The more you eat.
1: Well, maybe I don't have that problem in the car then.
0: There you go. I don't think you want that problem in the car because it's like you're hotboxing yourself. In the car.
2: Hotboxing yourself.
0: Hey, nobody wants that.
2: Which is kind of against the idea.
0: Yeah. Well, thank you for the call this morning. Yeah. You have a great Wednesday.
1: Awesome.
0: Hi, good morning, Magic 107.7. Do you eat in your car?
3: I don't. My husband does.
0: Do you allow your... Okay, do you have two separate cars? Do you share a car?
3: We have two separate cars.
0: Okay, so do you allow your husband to eat in your car? Does he have to eat in his own car?
3: He can eat in this car, in my car, but he has a system. He puts a towel over the top of him under the seatbelt. And then a towel in his lap, and there's always certain things he can eat.
2: See, there you see, my husband puts a towel. I told Chad yesterday, I said, my husband puts a towel in his lap when he drinks coffee in the car. That's the only thing he'll do. But if you're covered up, Chad, okay, and I've got seat covers on my leather seats anyway. I mean, so what's the little, you know, schmear beans, you know, a little lettuce down the seat?
0: It's your car. You do whatever you want in your car. In my car, I don't want to eat in my car.
2: But do you ever, when your husband's eating, do you ever snag a little some little fry of his or something?
3: Not a fry, but yeah, it depends. It depends. I'm not a good, I'm messy. I just can't. Yeah. I know my capability.
0: Yeah, she knows her capability. She knows her limits, Leslie.
2: It's just like eating in bed. There's some people who will grab a bag of chips.
0: Who eats in bed?
2: People eat in bed.
0: Oh, that's just as bad as eating in the car.
3: No.
0: Haven't you ever heard of pussy ants? I swear, my grandmother, may she rest in peace, would always say,

0: Hey, don't drop any food because pussy ants will get there. But I'm like, what are those?
1: Oh, my gosh.
0: I'm serious. No, it's not what you think. They're actually a thing. Hold on. I want to make sure that
2: he's going to now Google pussy ants.
0: Pussy ants. Oh, okay, first of all, don't Google pussy ants because something else comes up.
2: Absolutely do not Google pussy ants.
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0: Something that Leslie and I, well, have a lot of things in common, but one thing that we really, really have in common is we believe in astrology, the stars and the alignment of certain things. And why are you looking at me like that?
1: I was going to look at where our good tarot card was. We have tarot cards. We like all this stuff.
0: Where is your tarot card?
1: Is that not good if your tarot card goes missing?
0: You can't find your tarot card? I don't think it sounds like that.
1: That's not good at all. Your tarot card.
0: Okay, well, there's one strike against you. So today is a very important day because today Mercury has officially gone retrograde.
1: You hear that, but what does that mean?
0: It sounds dramatic. But it basically means the universe is about to feel a little disorganized. When a planet goes retrograde, its energy runs into the opposite direction. Or it runs in the opposite direction. It's not out to get you, but it's definitely not here to help you. So since Mercury rules communication and the mind, two things that we use quite frequently in the morning.
1: I don't know about the mind, but communication is definitely
0: important. This period often brings mix-ups, delays, and general chaos in how we think, plan, and how we express ourselves. So astrologers suggest a couple of ways to stay grounded during this this period.
1: Oh,
0: this,
1: I hope
0: this
1: period's not very long. I hope it ends quickly. It's scary.
0: They say declutter your inbox. Retrograde loves communication mishaps, so clear the inbox. Get rid
1: clear
0: of all the clutter.
1: Clear the inbox. So 7,000 unread emails is probably not good.
0: Start reading them now. Outsource your memory. Use tools like...
1: if you could remember for me today, that'd be perfect. I'll remember for you tomorrow and Friday.
0: Okay, you can't even remember for yourself, much less me. All right. Outsource the memory, meaning use tools like Google Calendar and notifications and stuff like that.
1: To delegate.
0: Okay. Finally, shake up your routine. Try working at a different time or switching up the things that you do.
1: Oh, perfect. Why don't we change the show rather 5 a.m. to 10 a.m.?
0: Yeah.
1: I say 4 p.m. to say 9. Right? We could have dinner in the middle of it. It could be a dinner show. I love that.
0: I love a good dinner show myself, especially if the meal's great.

0: You know, sometimes I listen to the show, you know, because we're part of the show. And after I get done talking and I look at Leslie, I'm like, wow, this show's really going downhill.
1: What are you talking about?
0: Because there's certain things where I think that we shouldn't talk about, yet we are a very all-inclusive show. But when it comes to, like, bathroom talk, for instance, like we're talking about now.
1: Why do bathrooms make you so nervous? Like, why are you stammering and stuttering around?
0: Because when you're in the bathroom. Yeah, I know. But when you're in the bathroom, it's like, that's your private time. Your time to do whatever you want to do by yourself and not really share with everyone. No, not you.
1: Well, I don't know. I don't mind sharing that. I like to know if I have same kind of bathroom habits as other people do. And it turns out I kind of do.
0: How so? Explain.
1: Well, here's the thing. And this is the reason I have a problem going to the bathroom around here.
0: Here, in the building.
1: Yeah, in the building. Because, you know, it's the only public bathroom here.
0: Right.
1: So when you go in the bathroom, we're all rushing in. We all use the same commercial breaks, these different stations around here.
0: Right.
1: So we're basically on the same clocks. So we're all rushing to the bathroom, and then you run into people in the bathroom, and I don't like talking when I'm in the bathroom.
0: Mm-hmm.
1: You know, and some of our girls, they want to have a conversation. You sit down, you start going, and they're like, so, how's Chase? I don't want to talk about
0: you. Oh, so when you're in one stall, yeah, they're like two stalls
1: over?
0: Yeah,
1: they like to talk. That's where you get all the... So anyway, but... So I go with 34% of us say they cannot go to the bathroom unless they're in a locked bathroom.
0: Okay.
1: Doesn't matter if I'm home alone, still close, still lock the door.
0: Oh, wait a minute. You're locking the door to the stall here. Oh, you mean like you want to be by yourself in the bathroom.
1: I want to be locked.
0: Got it.
1: So 34% of us say we always lock our bathroom doors at home.
0: Okay.
1: Okay. Another 30% say we only lock our doors when guests are over.
0: Okay.
1: The rest, if you're doing the math, is a little more than 30%. It's more like we have 60, so it's more like 40%
0: the rest
1: say
0: of you guys are chanting it.
1: They don't close the door at all.
0: Yeah. What do you mean they don't close the door?
1: Yeah, they don't. They
0: leave the door open?
1: Yes. They never shut the bathroom door.
0: Is this when guests are at the house?
1: Well, they say they never shut the bathroom door. I'm assuming they never shut the bathroom
0: door. Leslie Gale, come on. I don't know.
1: What are you doing?
0: Turn that around because I don't think you're reading correctly.
1: No, read right there.
0: My bathroom doesn't have a lock. Others say when they leave the door open because their kids or their pets. Okay, kids and pets I get because kids, especially your pets, like your pets, if your pets have like the separation anxiety.
1: Yeah, but I bring my dog in, then I shut and lock the door.
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0: This survey asked Americans to name the word that best describes 2026 so far.
1: And it can't be a four-letter word.
0: No, it's got it. Well, no, it can be, but we can bleep you out. But according to the survey, stressful is the number one word used to describe 2026 so far. I ask you, Leslie Gale, what is your word that best describes 2026 so far?
1: I would say that stressful is among my top choices.
0: Okay, it's already used.
1: But
0: give me one.
1: It's already used.
0: Give me one that you got.
1: I don't know that frustrating is another word that comes to mind.
0: Okay.
1: Just because so much of what's going on in the world doesn't seem to make sense to me in on a common sense. Like, things in the world right now, as I know it in my time here, they're just very confusing right now. Like, the things I thought were good, people aren't agreeing with me. So I'm having a hard time with that. So I'm finding it frustrating. I'm finding this year quite frustrating. And no matter how hard we work, it seems like sometimes your destiny is out of your control the way the world is right now, which I also think is frustrating. Like, we're doing so well, we're working so hard, but sometimes in this crazy world of ours, it doesn't even matter.
0: Okay. So frustrating would
1: think,
0: be yours.
1: I'm trying to think of, you know what? I like looked up what's some good words, and they're like, balance, purposeful, you know, seductive. Now, I'm going to admit it. I feel very frustrated.
0: Yeah. And you want to be honest. Because that's
1: be honest,
0: what we want.
1: Right,
0: we want you to be honest.
1: I feel blessed. Mm-hmm. I do, because when you're my age and when you have your health and my husband has his health and our kids, that alone. So, but also frustrated.
0: Gotcha.
1: How about you? How about painful? Because that arm of yours, that shoulder of yours, is that painful, your year word?
0: No, painful's not. By the way, I had rotator cuff surgery. That's what Leslie's referring to.
1: Yeah.
0: If you're wondering. No, painful wouldn't be the word I would use.
1: What would you use?
0: I would use the word markup, because everything seems to be marked up.
1: Marked up.
0: Marked up.
1: Is that one word or two?
0: No, it's one word. Markup.
1: Oh.
0: Markup.
1: Well,

0: Brad and Leslie.
1: We've never really done karaoke before together, have we?
2: I heard you're quite good.
1: I'm okay.
2: What do you have a go-to?
1: Not really.
2: Okay, so no. You're good at anything.
1: The more drinks you have, the better I sound. That's the way I look at it.
2: Oh, I thought the more drinks you have, the better you sound.
1: Maybe that could be it. Maybe I had it backwards. Anyway, have you ever heard of the Cat Fanciers Association?
2: No.
1: The Cat Fanciers Association is a international cat expo. Okay. That they have in Cleveland every single year.
2: Okay.
1: Cat lovers show up and they do their thing. They have something called karaoke.
2: Karaoke.
1: Where it's adults, humans, singing songs, but meowing the songs instead.
2: Oh, please.
1: For
2: stop.
1: Instance. So, like, for instance, Britney Spears, Baby One More Time. Meow, meow, meow, meow, meow, meow, meow. Paul Abdul, straight up. Meow, meow, meow, meow, meow, meow, meow, meow, meow, meow. You don't have to be drunk to enjoy this.
0: Chad and Leslie in the morning. 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

0: Chad and Leslie.
1: Leslie and I, we have been working together, let's see, April, it'll be 7 years,
2: seven
1: right?
2: Years, it, seven April. Years, but we yeah. were working together behind the scenes for a few months before you came yeah. on the show.
1: So, and we've known each other for like over two decades.
2: We were writing jingles and laying down tracks and stuff, you know.
1: It's
2: not really.
1: Not really. I don't even know where
2: that
1: came
2: I
1: from.
2: Remember it.
1: Yeah. Leslie and I have a tendency to sometimes live a parallel life because things will happen to one of us that somehow happen to the other.
2: Oh, that right. That,
1: for
2: that,
1: instance,
2: didn't that just happen?
1: For instance, not that long ago, Leslie had a flat tire, and she came in here, had a flat tire, and she
2: drove over a nail.
1: Drove over a nail
2: again.
1: The same day, I had a flat tire.
2: Right, right, right, right. Which what are I'm the like, chances of that?
1: That is so odd. Okay,
2: I know, right?
1: And then recently, Leslie had to go get some blood work done because we always go, we get our annuals, you know, get physical, make sure everything's all right. Leslie had to go more than once to do her blood work. Because what, did they lose it? What
2: they happened? Couldn't, my appointment wasn't there. Like, my I got the appointment,
1: uh-huh.
2: but when I went to the lab, uh-huh. The order wasn't in their computer. And
1: got
2: so
1: it.
2: I would call, and so I fasted three or four times.
1: I am going to see my doctor tomorrow for my physical. Well, last week I had to fast for blood work. And then I
2: it's not fun for us because we get
1: not
2: up so
1: fun.
2: Early.
1: No,
2: I mean, I've got a bag of grapes right here. It's also like something to keep us busy when we're working. We need to have a snack.
1: You
2: here
1: wake
2: or there.
1: Up before the sun comes up. You need
2: yeah.
1: a little bit of energy.
2: You need some protein.
1: Especially me because I don't drink coffee. So, I need something to wake my body up.
2: Right.
1: I went last week. I had my blood work done. And then I get a call early this week from the doctor saying, hey, sorry, but so-and-so can't find your blood work.
2: When they lose your blood work, like where
1: does it go? Where does it go?
2: Go
1: is what I want to know. So yesterday,
2: because you have really good clean blood. If I was looking for a clean blood test, I would definitely swap.
1: Yesterday, behind the scenes, I had to fast once again because I had to go back and do my blood work yesterday. So again, it just goes to show the parallel life that Leslie and I share every now and then.
2: Scary, isn't it?
1: It really is. You know, like when they say, like, you become you become your spouse or
2: right.
1: you become your pet.
2: Right.
1: I feel like because we spend so much time with each other,
2: we're starting to look alike.
1: That could explain the hot flashes I've been having recently. So yeah, that could be it.
0: Chad and Leslie.
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0: So you've probably heard about this, and if not, this could either be considered tacky or totally fair, but there's a couple from Chicago that recently had a destination wedding in Jamaica, and one couple who RSVP'd did not show up. So the couple sent them an invoice and charged them for a no-show.
1: Okay.
0: Let's see. The couple sent them an invoice for $240. That's $120 for each seat at the reception that was left empty.
1: Okay. And right.
0: And I think you have, do you have on there what's actually on the invoice?
1: Well, it says, you know, service, description, wedding reception, dinner, no-show, unit price, $120 a person, and then the quantity is two, so the amount is $240. When you told this to me, I was like, that is crap. I can't believe it. You know, wedding, you know, saying yes to a wedding invitation is not like a legal.
0: But you think it's crap? I would totally send this out to somebody. If it's a destination wedding, and if I had already paid.
1: See, at first, I thought. When you first told me this, I said, yeah, that's crap. And I was like, I was outraged. Things come up, whatever. Now.
0: But you didn't give any notification.
1: But now you're telling me it was a destination wedding. So there was not a big guest list, right? I mean, you're not going to take 200 people to a destination.
0: No.
1: So it, and then I see that each person was $120 a head.
0: On the invoice, because you didn't call or give us proper notification that you weren't. That you wouldn't be in attendance. This amount is what you owe us for paying for your seats in advance. You can pay via Zelle or PayPal. Please reach out to let us know which method of payment works for you. Thank you. And the total amount is $240.
1: And I don't particularly hate it because the invoice has a number. It's got a due date of not. So you got a due date. Don't think about this long. You got a month to pay it. It's the due date. I wonder if there's going to be late fees.
0: Oh, and here's the best part. The invoice number 001. As in like you're the one person that didn't show up.

0: Something that Leslie and I, well, have a lot of things in common, but one thing that we really, really have in common is we believe in astrology, the stars and the alignment of certain things. And why are you looking at me like that?
1: No, I was going to look at where our good tarot card was. We have tarot cards. We like all this stuff.
0: Where is your tarot card?
1: Is that not good if your tarot card goes missing?
0: You can't find your tarot card? I don't think it sounds like
1: that. That is not good if
0: that's not good at all.
1: Your tarot card.
0: Okay, well, there's one strike against you. So today is a very important day because today Mercury has officially gone retrograde.
1: You hear that, but what does that mean?
0: It sounds dramatic. But
1: it
0: basically means the universe is about to feel a little disorganized. When a planet goes retrograde, its energy runs into the opposite direction. Or it runs in the opposite direction. It's not out to get you, but it's definitely not here to help you. So since Mercury rules communication and the mind, two things that we use quite frequently in the morning.
1: I don't know about the mind, but communication
0: true.
1: Is definitely
0: this
1: important.
0: Period often brings mix-ups, delays, and general chaos in how we think, plan, and how we express ourselves. So astrologers suggest a couple of ways to stay grounded during this period.
1: Oh,
0: this,
1: I hope
0: this
1: period is not very long. I hope it ends quickly. It's scary.
0: They say declutter your inbox. Retrograde loves communication mishaps, so clear the inbox. Get rid
1: clear
0: of all the clutter.
1: Clear the inbox. So 7,000 unread emails is probably not good.
0: Start reading
1: good.
0: Them now. Outsource your memory. Use tools like...
1: Okay, if you could remember for me today, that'd be perfect. I'll remember for you tomorrow and Friday.
0: Okay, you can't even remember for yourself, much less me. All right. Outsource the memory, meaning use tools like Google Calendar and notifications and stuff like that to delegate.
1: Oh,
0: yes.
1: Okay.
0: Finally, shake up your routine. Try working at a different time or switching up the things that you do.
1: Oh, perfect. Why don't we change the show rather 5 a.m. to 10 a.m.?
0: Yeah.
1: I say 4 p.m. to say 9. Right? We could have dinner in the middle of it. It could be a dinner show. I love that.
0: I love a good dinner show myself, especially if the meal's great.

0: Chad and Leslie.
1: I was in a part of town yesterday I normally don't frequent.
2: Okay.
1: And,
2: wow. Okay.
1: It wasn't a shady part of
2: what
1: town.
2: What were
1: it
2: you
1: was
2: buying?
1: Just, well, I was picking up a friend to take them somewhere, and
2: for just an hour.
1: Okay, it's not like that. But anyway, after I was being a good friend and helping a friend out, I swung into the CVS Walgreens on their side of town. And I walked up to the cash register up front. And God bless this lady. Little old lady. It must have taken her like 10 minutes to get to the cash register because she was on one side. You know, she's like doing a little shuffle. And she must have been 100 years old. But she had a little name tag on. It said Moira. You know, I was like, Moira. Oh, Moira. I'm like, and she, you know, like she's like 5'3".
2: Which is like 3 inches taller than me.
1: It's about three inches taller than you. So she looked at me and she kind of squinted her eyes. And I'm going to try to do her voice. She's like, you look like a young Dean Martin. And I was like,
2: oh, a young Dean Martin.
1: A young Dean Martin.
2: You know, I guess.
1: Okay.
2: Okay, go ahead.
1: And then she said, you know, I knew Dean. And I was
2: she
1: like,
2: she did.
1: I was like, you knew what are you doing here at the CVS Walgreens working then?
2: Well, you know, I mean,
1: and then
2: the royalties don't last forever.
1: She said that she was an office assistant at Metro Goldwyn Mayer, which MGM, really? Back in Hollywood. And she said
2: she was probably so glamorous.
1: Right? Because back in the day, that's when Hollywood was glamorous. And she was here's where it gets weird. She was like, me and Dean used to hang out over at the Brown Derby. And I was like, the Brown Derby? Okay, I know what the Brown Derby is.
2: Isn't that a famous place?
1: It's a famous place in L.A. Well, yeah, they recreated it over at Hollywood Studios.
2: Right, okay,
1: when you walk,
2: okay.
1: And it's to the right-hand side right before you get to the
2: Lucy
1: the Chinese
2: and Ed, Lucy.
1: No, the Chinese Theater.
2: Oh, the Chinese Theater.
1: No, that's the wrong theme park. Anyway. So she's telling me this story. Meanwhile, there's like 10 people behind me in line, and she's just, you know, taking her old time and telling me about this. And then she was like, me and Dean used to get frisky at the clubs. And I was like, okay.
2: So you met some woman named Moira who works at some nondescript pharmacy in a bad part of town who used to lay with Dean Martin?
1: I didn't say it was a bad part of town. She said she got frisky with Dean Martin. I don't know about laying with Dean Martin. Then she was like, do you come here often? And I was like, okay, I'm being picked up by a 100-year-old. Meanwhile, there's 20 people now behind me. And I'm
2: asking, hey, guess what? As soon as you walked out, the guy walked in behind you. And guess what she said?
1: Hmm.
2: You know who you look like? You look like a young Dean Martin.
0: 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Magic 107.7.
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1: Every morning you get out of bed is a win. 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

0: Share for your Friday morning. 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Right now, how you're feeling today, Jen? What would be your spirit animal?
1: A pretty green little caterpillar right now.
0: Oh, yeah.
1: I'm feeling content. Mm-hmm. You know, I'm really ready to turn into a butterfly, though.
0: Oh, I love that. I'm ready for that butterfly status, too. 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

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You could be our latest winner from right here in Orlando to get that cash. Here's Kenny Loggins.

Doesn't that song just make you want to pack it up and take the half day, go to the beach? Absolutely. Me too. 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

0: Toto and Africa performing tonight in Tampa. By the way, if you want to head on down I-4 and check out that show. Some music history for you today, July 31st. James Taylor reached number one with You've Got a Friend back in 1971. Christina Aguilera, her debut single, Genie in a Bottle, hit number one on this day in 1999. And Bruce Springsteen and the E Street Band played their longest concert ever. They performed for over 4 hours straight in Helsinki, Finland on this day in 2012. That's longer than the Eras Tour.
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Bentley, we're going to have some new music coming from Miley Cyrus. She just signed a brand new record deal to Atlantic Records, so she's up to something. 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

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Selena. 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
1: I love to extend a good Friday vibe. 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

So tomorrow marks the 45th anniversary of the launch of MTV. Yeah, it was August 1st, 1981. That's wild. And yes, it's still around. Extreme. 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

Many of us are into the back to school season. That means shopping. But hey, August 1st, a whole new set of things that you can save on, like the school supplies, computers, and laptops. They're going to go on markdown. All the summer clothes as they make way for fall. And we can stock up on those because we wear them 10 months out of the year. Yay. Anything outdoors, like grills and patio sets, they're going to go on markdown, as well as air conditioners. Can never have enough of those around here.

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Hey, UB40's coming back to Orlando, by the way. We're going to have like a 90s night out. They're going to be at Hard Rock Live coming up on November 13th. Four non-blondes here in the 90s at noon. What's up? Still seems appropriate. 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

Paula Cole taking us back to Dawson's Creek right there. Might have to rewatch that. I wonder if it holds up. 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

Show Me Love from Robin S. Now, you remember back in the 90s, there was another song from Robin called Show Me Love? Not confusing at all. 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

0: The 80s, 90s, and today, Magic 107.7. It is Brian on your Friday afternoon. Just about time for school to officially begin, which means parents, it's time for you to start driving your kids to and from everything. Again, there is a new survey that says parents spend about 38 minutes every day driving their kids to and from school activities. 38 minutes doesn't sound like a lot, but then when you crunch the numbers, that's 6,858 minutes a year driving your kids around for school-related activities. That's 15 8-hour work days. And there's no pay involved when you do that. In fact, you're paying money, especially with the price of gas. I know my son used to have all kinds of activities. Of course, football was a big thing. He didn't start driving to school until his senior year. And then I was like, yes, finally, thank you. When your kid starts driving, it's like a whole new fear unlocked because of their safety. But then when you realize you're not going to spend 6,858 minutes behind the wheel, it's a pretty sweet feeling. So parents, it's coming. We'll hang out with you on Magic 107.7. Kids, show your parents some love for being your free Uber driver.
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Tap that little red mic. Just tell me about the crazy traffic spot in Central Florida where you wish you had a monster truck to bust up over the traffic.

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Magic 107.7. It is Brian on your Friday afternoon. Well, Britney Spears has said she'll never perform again. But maybe she's

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1: 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But wait a minute, isn't this...
0: Yeah, yes it is.
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0: Well, baby, I went down and got it for you.
1: Aw, you shouldn't have.

0: 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Made in Orlando. It all started here. Backstreet Boys. 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They made their magic in Orlando.
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0: The best variety of the 80s, 90s, and today. 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It is Brian on your Friday afternoon. And it's time for the scoop. Well, if you're heading to Disney's Animal Kingdom, there's a new king of the gorillas to look out for. A 21-year-old lowland silverback named Bakari has officially moved into Gorilla Falls Exploration Trail. Came from a bachelor group at another zoo, so this is the first time leading a family group and getting to know the ladies. Disney says they're taking the introduction slowly to make sure everyone gets comfortable. Bakari steps into the role once held by Gino, the beloved silverback who led the troop since the park's opening in 1998 until his passing last year at the age of 44. So give a little what's up to Bakari this weekend. Major League Pickleball bringing the fun to Walt Disney World this weekend. Things got started this week with a exhibition match with the world's number one women's player, Anna Lee Waters, teaming up with Minnie Mouse to take on Goofy and the Orlando Squeeze star, Jack Sock. But now it's time for the real competition. So ESPN Wild World of Sports, they're hosting the final weekend of the regular season. The hometown Squeeze have everything on the line. They're sitting in the 14th spot in the standings, just 2 points out of the 12th and final playoff spot. Orlando opened the weekend yesterday with a loss to the Las Vegas Night Owls, who are one spot ahead of them. They face the Miami Pickleball Club today and the St. Louis Shock on Saturday. Top 12 teams move into the playoffs, which begin next weekend in Dallas, continue the following weekend in Newport Beach, California, and wrap up at the championship finals in New York City at the end of August. You can catch all the action on FS1 or at the Disney Wild World of Sports. And back to school time means a lot of hardworking teachers here in Central Florida getting their classrooms stocked up with supplies. A lot of them come out of their pockets with their own money. 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

There's been talks over the years of a Spice Girls reunion. David Beckham actually pushing for it, and he wants his wife included. It's one of the on Magic 107.7. Yeah.

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0: 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They made their magic in Orlando. And so do we. My love is all I am to give. More magic.
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0: Variety of the 80s, 90s, and today, Magic 107.7. It is Brian on your Friday afternoon. And it's time for the weekend watch. New in theaters this weekend, Spider-Man, Brand New Day. Tom Holland returns as a solitary, more mature Peter Parker for the start of the next trilogy as a full-time Spider-Man in a world where nobody remembers him. Directed by the guy who did Shang-Chi and The Legend of the Ten Rings, the action picks up 4 years after the events of No Way Home, where Peter had to voluntarily erase himself from everyone's memories to stop all the multiverse incursions that he'd caused by messing with Doctor Strange's spell. As a new threat emerges, Spider-Man is the only one that can stop it. But when his powers start to mutate, he turns to Mark Ruffalo, the one guy who has some experience controlling his own transformations into the Hulk. Zendaya and Jacob Batalon are back as his former friends MJ and Ned. John Bernthal shows up as the Punisher. Sadie Sink from Stranger Things has a new secret role. Also new in theaters, Above and Below, while Laura Morano is vacationing in Mexico in a cage surrounded by sharks, her friends aboard the boat Above are attacked by a cartel run by Antonio Banderas, who's after the cocaine they found during one of their dives. On a normal weekend, sounds good. But you're going up against Spider-Man, Brand New Day, so that's going to be a tough one. On TV this weekend, you can catch Zendaya in the drama along with Robert Pattinson and new episodes of The Walking Dead, Dead City, House of Dragons, and Lioness. And that's your weekend watch on a Friday on Magic 107.7.
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of originally dropped in 1987, slightly edited and re-released in 1990 as part of the soundtrack for the movie Pretty Woman. 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

0: 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In Sync, Orlando born, magic made. 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

co-written by Jane Wiedlin and Terry Hall after a brief affair while they were on tour. The Go-Go's dropped this one in 1981. It's one of the top 500 songs of all time, according to Rolling Stone, checking in at number 477. I love the Go-Go's. Our lips are sealed. Totally 80s.

0: 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It is Brian hanging out with you. 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

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Michael Jackson or Prince? 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

in 1982, Prince knew we'd freak out about 1999. It's Magic 107.7. Kicking off your weekend with Totally 80s. It is Brian. I am heading out, but the 80s favorites continue. On the way, we got Milli Vanilli, Exposé, and Def Leppard. 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

It is a totally 80s Friday night on Magic 107.7. I'm Leslie Gale. That was Rockwell. The Pointer Sisters. They came out in the 70s. My dad used to take me to Pointer Sister concerts. But this song, I'm so excited, came out in 1982. Yep, we play nothing but the 80s from 5 to 10 every Friday night. The Pointer Sisters.

Tiffany. On a totally 80s Friday night on Magic 107.7. How many people saw Tiffany at the mall back in the 80s? Hello, raise your hand. Anyway, here's Huey Lewis and the news, and I want a new drug. 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

journey. And don't stop believing on Magic 107.7. I'm Leslie Gale. Happy Friday night. We made it. Wow, it was hot. We've got some stuff out in the, nothing for us to worry about. The tropical stuff, it went the other way. But wow, we are in the dog days of summer. Keep it here, though. It's always cool.

something else. The afterworld. A world of never-ending happiness. 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Day.

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